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1: This is Living Hope, and you made it to the right place at the right time. Because here's the truth we stand on every single day. Hope isn't dead. Hope isn't distant. Hope is living, and His name is Jesus Christ. Hebrews 6 verse 19 calls this hope. An anchor for the soul, firm and secure. Not a maybe. Not a wish. An anchor. In a culture that shifts like sand, in a world that runs on bad news, we're here to anchor you back to the good news. That's what Living Hope is all about. We're not here to give you cliches. We're here to open the Word of God, to worship the Son of God, and to remind you of the promises of God. So if you're tired, come and be strengthened. If you're doubting, come and be grounded. If you're rejoicing, come and give Him praise. There's a seat for you at this table. Over the next minutes, we're going to pray. We're going to dig into Scripture, and we're going to fix our eyes on Jesus. Because when you see Him clearly, everything else comes into focus. This is Living Hope on 89.2. Let's take this time and give it to the Lord. Are you ready?

So yes, welcome to Living Hope, this English-speaking radio program that is brought to you from our church here in Malmö named Europaporten, that is Malmö Pentecostal Church. And we are the international English-speaking church within our church. And my name is Mats, and I will be your host today. So ICF Malmö, well, that's we. And we meet every Sunday at 10:30 for a service in English. We do a lot of other stuff during the week as well. We have Bible studies on Wednesdays via Zoom. We do Bible studies on Sundays before our Sunday service. And occasionally we meet during weekends to have a meal together and so on. We have a women's group, we have a men's group. So if you are interested, take a look. We do have a website. Just Google ICF Malmö. There you will find all that information, but also information on how to get here. So when you come any given Sunday, we would love to see you. And we meet in a hall separate from the big hall, but we do have signs outside. And as it is in English, you don't need any translation, anything. You can just come and feel at home directly. Today I would like to talk about the night with a mosquito. And that sounds perhaps not so nice. But let's look into this. And this is from HTB in London.

So if you are listening and you do have a Bible with you, please open it up to the book of Psalms, Psalm 96, and then to 1 Corinthians chapter 9, and then to Ecclesiastic chapter 9, all the way to chapter 12. History is in many ways a story of influence. Leadership is about influence. And if you are familiar with the former pastor and now leadership guru, John Maxwell, he talks very often about that leadership is influence. And you know, everyone influences someone. So therefore, in a sense, everyone is a leader. Sociologists, they tell us that even the most introverted individual will influence 10,000 other people during his or her lifetime. So we all influence one another in all sorts of ways. From what to have for lunch and what film to watch to more important matters like truth and ethics. My life, and I guess your life as well, have been influenced by so many people. In my case, my parents, teachers, friends, other family members, co-workers, etc. Just as I have been influenced by others, inevitably, what I do and what I say will influence others for good or for ill. As the African proverb puts it, and I talk to rather many of my African friends and they do not remember this, so perhaps this is an urban legend, maybe it is not an African proverb, but it says anyway, if you think that you are too small to make a difference, you have not spent the night with a mosquito. The mosquito makes a difference in a very annoying way, but the principle is the same. One person can stop a great injustice. One person can be a voice of truth. One person's kindness can save a life. So you see, each person matters. How can you maximize your influence and use that influence for good?

Now we turn to the book of Psalm. As I said, Psalm 96. And keep your fingers in verse 1 to 13. God, he chose Israel. He blessed the people of Israel in a very special way. And his purpose was not that they should feel proud or superior to others. No, rather, it was that they should be a blessing to the whole world. They were blessed to be a blessing. They were called to use their influence for the good of all nations. And now, God has chosen us, the church, to be a blessing to all people. You are blessed to be a blessing. And this psalm has a multinational focus. It proclaims the wonders and the blessings of God to everyone. You are called to bless through first worship. It is rather interesting to note in passing that worship should be creative and include innovation. This says here in verse 1, they sang a brand new song. You're also called to bless through witness. Shout the news of his victory from sea to sea. Take the news of his glory to the lost. News of his wonders to one and all. Get the message out that God rules.

Now we turn to 1 Corinthians. 1 Corinthians 9, verses 1 to 18. Paul is deeply conscious of his influence as a Christian, and in particular as an apostle. He's absolutely determined to maximize his influence for good and to put up with anything rather than hinder the gospel of Christ. It appears that he sees his calling to singleness as one of the ways he can maximize his influence. He is not suggesting that there is anything wrong with a marriage. It appears that the other apostles, including the Lord's brothers and Cephas, that is Peter, they were all married. Another way to seek to maximize his influence is by having a second job, working for a living. He's very keen to point out that he does not need to do this. The Lord has commanded that those who preach the gospel should receive their living from the gospel. Paul's point is that although he had this right, he did not make a use of it. Our decision all along has been to put up with anything rather than get in the way or detract the message of Christ. Paul, he is absolutely passionate about the preaching of the gospel. He does not want anything to hinder its maximum impact. Hence, he does not make use of any of his rights. His mission is paramount. He is compelled to preach. And he writes, "Woe to me if I do not preach the gospel." He is simply discharging an obligation that he feels. What he wants more than anything is that people should be able to hear the gospel free of charge. "I'd rather die than give anyone ammunition to discredit me or impugn my motives." And this is one of the reasons why the HTB are determined that no one should ever have to pay for doing the Alpha courses. Some other churches are, you have to pay, but this is what Alpha wants. And they say, "We don't want people to pay directly or indirectly for the privilege of hearing the gospel." And Paul, he clearly says, "I would rather die." Nicky Gumbel, he says that he remembers when Billy Graham came to preach the gospel in London in 1989. It was suggested at one point that in order for the tickets, which were all free, should not be wasted, so they should be sold for a normal sum of £1 each. The suggestion was rejected out of hand. Billy Graham had determined that he would always preach the gospel free of charge.

0: Now we turn to Ecclesiastes. Ecclesiastes chapter 9, from verse 13 all the way to chapter 12 and verse 14. Solomon is very aware of the power of influence. And this influence can be for good and for evil. One wise person can save a city. On the other hand, one sinner destroys much good. We have Hitler, Stalin, and Pol Pot. They are glaring examples of these principles. One human being can use their influence for evil and cause great harm. But the influence that don't have to be as great as these tyrants in order to have a bad effect. Dead flies in perfume make it stink, and a little foolishness decompose much wisdom. If even a deadly fly can have a bad influence, the least influential human being can have an influence for evil or good. We can all be the fly in the ointment. The writer has much to say about how to be a good influence rather than a bad one. The first one is, watch your words. I know, this is a hard one. But Solomon reminds us that words from the mouth of the wise are gracious. Respond to hot-tempered words with calmness. So avoid gossiping and bad-mouthing your leaders. Be careful what you say or even think. Don't revile people even in your thoughts or curse them in your bedroom, because a bird of the air may carry your words, and a bird on the wing may report what you say. The second, take risks. To maximize your influence for good, you need to take some risks. Be generous. Invest in acts of charity. Charity yields high returns. Don't hoard your goods. Spread them around. Be a blessing to others. In other words, he says, nothing ventured, nothing gained. To love is to risk not being loved in return. And perhaps you have felt that. To risk is to risk failure. To risk must be taken, because the greatest hazard in life is to risk nothing. If we are too cautious, we will never achieve anything. Whoever watches the wind will not plant. Whoever looks at the clouds will not reap. We could apply this principle to church planting. It will require risks and determination. We must not be daunted by seemingly insurmountable obstacles. We must not be put off due to the wind and all the clouds. The third thing, spread your efforts. So in order to maximize influence, you might have to juggle different opportunities in your lives. Sow your seed in the morning, and at evening, let not your hands be idle, for you do not know which will succeed. And also, maybe you have heard this many, many, many times, but do not put all your eggs in one basket. Press ahead on all fronts and make the most of every opportunity. This is why, as a church, we try to sow seeds in every direction, through worship, prayer, leadership, discipleship, theological training, social transformation, evangelization, fighting injustice, work in the prisons and with the poor and all the marginalized. The fourth thing, take your opportunities. When you get older, perhaps you will say this, but life is short. Don't waste time worrying, banishing anxiety from your heart. Your opportunities are limited. Even if you live a long time, don't take a single day for granted. Take delight in each light-filled hour. You who are young, and I speak to you now, make the most of your youth. The book finishes with a conclusion to all its searching and questioning. The meaning of life is ultimately rests in your relationship with God. So revere Him and keep His commandments. This is the whole duty for every person. So we pray. Father, help us all to revere You and keep Your commandments. Help us all to use our influence for good and not for evil. Help us to make the most of every opportunity that You have put in front of us. We ask all this in the name of Jesus. Amen. So again, thank you for tuning in for this message of Living Hope. And remember, as I said in the beginning, we are an English-speaking church in Malmö, in downtown Malmö, Stöllengatan number 25. Everything we do is in English. So if you are an English speaker, or if you feel at home in an English-speaking environment, come any given Sunday. Your faith, your relationship, your fellowship doesn't have to be translated. So come and be a part of that journey that we are all in. Because we here at ICF, one thing that we try harder than anything else is, of course, to spread the gospel, but also to create a home far away from home. So again, come. And hope you will tune in for this message of a living hope again soon. Take care. God bless you.
1: You've been listening to Living Hope. We leave you with Romans 15, verse 13. May the God of hope fill you with all joy and peace as you trust in Him. From all of us here, go in hope, walk in grace, and we'll be back with you soon. Have a great week. God bless you.
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1: 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I want to fix the dad ring radio. Well, if you get it fixed, you probably can't get any country music. I don't know, Abner. There's still a few of us left.
2: Yeah, I know, but there's very few.
1: Hush, Abner. My dog is up here. Yeah, dang it. It's country music.